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5: 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You're with Boomer Roy here on Triple B FM, and he's bringing out another mixed bag. 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

0: I don't get the sport. Sport is important in Australia. In Victoria, they're so parochial, especially in Victoria. They take it so seriously. You know, people come up to me all the time because that's how they connect.
1: And that's how people unite, connect. Who do you go for, mate?
0: Who do you people in Melbourne used to come up all the time. Like,
1: who do you barrack for, Akmal? Who do you go for?
0: I made the mistake once of saying, you know, I don't really follow it. I find it a bit boring.
1: Mate, that's un-Australian. You got to go for someone.
0: So now when I'm asked, I say, well, you know, I'm from Sydney, so I go for the Swans, you know. And the AFL, I think, is a much better game. It's a much more easier to watch game. It flows. It's less, you know, the league supporters, they call the AFL poofy. But I tell you something, you know, it's really odd how the AFL's got the, you know, menacing mascots, you know, to intimidate the opposition. That's what it's designed for. It's like, you know, they're demons. Evil! The demons, the tigers rip your face off. The bombers. I like the bombers because they bomb things. No one talks like that. It's ridiculous. It's a cartoon. The tigers, the bombers. The bombers, the demons. And then just out of the blue, without warning, you get the Swans. Hi, everyone. We're the Swans. Going to play footy.
2: In that bracket, we heard the mixed bag. We finished it off there with Akmal and the AFL versus Rugby League. And before that, we heard Catherine Jenkins. What a beautiful voice she has. And Everything I Do For You. Gene Knight came in before that with Mr. Big Stuff, Coconut by Nilsson from 1972, and we started off there with another great song by Beth Hart, If I Tell You. 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Up next, we've got the Crooner's Corner.
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4: Good morning, I'm Rob, and you're listening to Boomer Roy. It's time for the Crooner's Corner. I'd sing for you, but it's better they do it.

Well, there we heard the Crooner's Corner. We finished it off with a beautiful duet with Eva Cassidy and Michael Bolton and the Fields of Gold. Before that, we heard Doris Day singing In the Rain. Bing Crosby opened the bracket up there with the Isle of Innisfree. That was the Crooner's Corner. Here's a lovely song by an Australian artist by the name of Millie Mills, and this particular track is called Little Old Me.

kicking off the rolling through the decades, I've got a couple of requests for Wayne. He's out and about on the road and he wants to hear the theme from The Godfather. And he mentioned a track by Russell Morris, When a Man Loves a Woman. I can't detect a song by that name by Russell Morris, but I'll play another great song by Russell Morris called Rachel, especially for you, Wayne.

Well, there we heard the closing bracket of the second hour. We finished it off there with Roxette. Huge number one hit for them from 1991. It Must Have Been Love. And then we heard two for Wayne. Russell Morris from 1970, Rachel, and the theme from The Godfather by Andy Williams. Welcome to the third hour of Relive the Memories here with Boomer Roy. Reliving the memories with Boomer Roy on 89.1 Triple B FM.

Well, the last thing I remember, Doc, I started to swerve. And then I saw the Jag slide into the curve. I know I'll never forget that horrible sight. I guess I found out for myself that everyone was right.

0: Well, there we heard the opening bracket of the third hour. We finished it off there with Daddy Dewdrop and Chicka Boom from 1971. Mark Wills came in before that. Wish You Were Here. What about Jan and Dean from 1964? Dead Man's Curve. And we started off there with the Rogue Traders. Would You Raise Your Hands? You're tuned to 89.1 Triple B FM. Up next, we're going to have a feature album. And today's feature album is the best of David Ruffin.
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2: There's a reason it's called the Whispering Wall, because when you whisper special messages at one end of the Barossa Reservoir wall, they can be heard clearly at the other end, 100 metres away. 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

There we heard three tracks off the Best of David Ruffin album, which we heard Trust Your Heart. We also heard Don't Feel Sorry For Me and Common Man. Now, David Ellie Ruffin was an American soul singer, most famous for his work on one of the lead singers of the Temptations during the group's Classic Five period, as it was later known. Ruffin was the lead voice on such famous songs as My Girl and Ain't Too Proud to Beg, and had a great voice. And here's a particular track that's been recently added to my library. It's by Alex Warren and Fever Dream.

0: Do you love sport? Do you love chatting about sport or love hearing sports stories? Well, have we got a show for you? Every Saturday morning on Triple BFM, we go back in time to reminisce about all things sport. The glory days, the past triumphs and bitter defeats, the controversial moments and the everyday. We'll rewind the clock to discuss the local and iconic sporting times. We'll have quizzes, games and some fun. 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

that bracket, we explored a chart from the 21st of June 1968. We finished it off there with O.C. Smith and the Son of Hickory Hollows Tramp. The Rolling Stones came in before that with Jumping Jack Flash, the Foggy Mountain Breakdown by Flattened Scruggs, and we kicked it off there with Hule Hule by the Tremolos. You're tuned to 89.1 Triple B FM. Up next, we're going to go rolling through the decades to finish off the program.

Well, in that bracket, we went rolling through the decades. We finished it off there with Sonny James from 1958 and Kathleen. And before that, we heard Jules Holland and Ruby Turner and My Country Man. Around the World by ATC from 2001. And we started off there with When Tomorrow Never Comes by the Eurythmics. Great music. Well, it's me done for the day. I look forward to your company next week. Remember, you may be the only Bible some people read. Bye for now.

0: welcome to Look Alive, and it's a very special welcome today for our star guests.
1: Yes, and so to hear a track from their new LP with Nappy Love, it's Goody.

And now for another track from the new Goodies LP with Wild Thing, it's The Goodies.

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0: wow thing. Ow! You know it, wow thing.
2: Thank you, the goodies.
3: Thank you, and good night, in fact, because I'm afraid we've got to go again.
2: But we'll be back next week, the same time, so please look in.
3: That's Bye. Right. Good night. Bye.
4: Yeah, well, you're digging deeper with Dave here, and big shout out to all our listeners. And yeah, and why play the goodies now? Well, Bill Lodi has just died at the age of 85, and he was also a very committed environmentalist. So here we go. Right, right for Pam and Ken. Here's a bit of Bad O'Reilly Can.

And that was Badar Ali Khan, Qalandar Mast Mast, which means trance. And it was from the album Lost in Qali. And I hope I say Qali right, because I've never really heard it said very much. Yeah, and that's from the album I managed to get from Pam and Ken. Thank you very much. And I'll get those back to you really soon. Okay, we've got, for Pam and Ken also, we've got a Tom Waits Red Shoes by the Drugstore, and shout out to Ariane, who's listening for this hour, and to Simon, who's been interacting, and I've been telling him all about the Triple B radio plays, which are available on the website. Let's see, let's have a bit of Tom Waits, Red Shoes by the Drugstore.

0: And that was from the album Blue Valentine. Yes, you're digging deeper with Dave on 89.1 Triple BFM. And for Ariane, who's still listening now, I better play a bit of Mary Black. I think she'll love it. She probably hasn't heard much of it. But this one's called A Woman's Heart by Eleanor McAvoy and Mary Black from 1992. Let's see how we go with that. And then we'll go on with a couple of more Mary Black after that.
1: All right, then. We are to the scene now by adding two more women to the function and the concert tonight. One was a violinist with the National Symphony Orchestra. She supported Joan Armour Trading in her tour in Ireland, and she wrote the title track to A Woman's Heart, and the other has come along to sing that title track. So let's have a welcome, please, for the Eleanor McAvoy Band and Mary Black. Yeah.

Oh, wasn't that something? Really beautiful. A Woman's Heart, Mary Black, and Eleanor McAvoy from 1992. Oh, just a fun one. Well, Ariane is listening. Ooh, that's the one. Ella Fitzgerald. I'm gonna wash that man right out of your hair.

Continue on now with a song that was written by the well-known American composer Stephen Foster. It's a song called Hard Times.

0: Well, Ariane's listening now. That was Hard Times Come Again No More by Dolores Cain, Mary Black, and Dee Dannon from 1986. And before that, we had Emmylou Harris and Mary Black, Wheels of Love. Before that, we had Ella Fitzgerald, I'm Going to Wash That Man Right Out of My Hair. And, before that, we had A Woman's Heart, Eleanor McAvoy and Mary Black from 1992. I think I'll play a few more Mary Black. Let's see. Ose Dubitha.
1: Like Liam Mwenley, another singer better known for her songs in English but with deep Gaelic roots is Mary Black.

0: A stirring rendition of O Rose Sedo Bathabolia by Mary Black. And, we have to play some of our sponsors now because it's very important to keep the radio station running.
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1: And that was Mary Black with Forever Young. And that was a live one taken live at the Olympia in 2003. 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
1: Okay, here's one for Celeste now. 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

0: That was Ralph McTowell's old brown dog. Something that we face very often, several times in a lifetime. Yeah. And no. Yeah.
1: This is a weather update brought to you by Triple BFM's media partner, The Leader, the Barossa's favourite newspaper.
0: And what we have today was a very cold night again. And we had 4 degrees, getting up to a maximum of 13 today, but it is now only 10.9 degrees. However, the little naked person running around says it's only feels like 7.5. Another one. Saturday, 1st of August. 3 degrees with 14 during the day. No rain. Sunday, 2nd of August. 3 degrees, 15. 70% chance of 1 to 5. Oh, we'll relish that. Monday, 3rd of August, 6 degrees, 12. And so on till... we'll see if there's anything on the right. Thursday, 6th of August, what have we got? 60% chance of less than a millimeter. Oh, Saturday, 8th of August, 90% chance of 5 to 10. And Sunday, 9th of August, 90% chance of 5 to 10. So it looks like next Saturday and Sunday, next weekend, it looks like there's a little rainy system coming in. And the nighttime temperatures therefore go up to 7 and 6 with the daytime. Oh, not going that much higher. We've got 16 on Saturday and 13 on Sunday. So that's the weather.
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0: And that was Shine On, You Crazy Diamond. And if you're not turned on by that, what does turn you on? Wow. That was selected parts, parts 1 to 5 and also 7. Right, what have we got here? Ah, some very, very valued sponsors, Liebich Wine and something else.
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2: 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Like the new robots. 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All those trips back and forth with the laundry, the dishes, the rubbish, even cleaning during the night shift. Seriously, guess you have to see it to believe it. Tanunda Lutheran Home. 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

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Are you ready to do it one more time?

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0: Yeah. Well, it's a fiddle, but we're told one more.
1: Can we have two more, please, whoever said that?
0: All right, so two more. Oh, one more. Shame to bring it out and not play it.

0: That was Jig Jam, Eight Dogs, Eight Banjos at the Westport Folk and Bluegrass Festival of 2015. Whiskey Before Breakfast was the one before that at another folk festival at Milwaukee. Tickle Me Pink, live in Canberra in 2019. And Hello World at the National Folk Festival at Canberra in 2019. And yeah, that was quite up tempo, wasn't it? Eh? Lot of fun.
1: Hey there, musical artist. This is Chloe C. Are you a talented musician or part of a band looking for your big break? Well, look no further. 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

And that was the Moody Blues, The Legend of a Mind. Yeah. Yeah. Timothy Leary, eh? I guess he and Bill Gates, if you think about it, together created a total revolution. Which is only starting to be felt. Hi, I'm David McKinnon, host of the Triple B podcast, The Worm. 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

0: It's time for a little bit more of the goodies, I think. Yeah.
1: Gentlemen, constables, sergeants, special branch, superintendents, inspectors, deputy chief controllers, rozzers, blondes, fuzz, etc., etc. Here they are.

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0: very nice, but I want you to get back to your exercises now. And I want you to say, please, Psyche's dress was nice and white and set with precious stones. Now, that's the way we say it in English. Stones.
1: That's right, that's right. It's very nice. Psyche's dress. Have you got it?
2: I haven't seen it.
3: I've not got it.
2: Well, maybe if I just ignore them, they maybe just go away.
3: Friends, Romans, countrymen, the goodies!
0: Come on, everybody, it's Gibbon time!

Yeah, remember Anarchy, everyone? Gee, those voices in the audience sounded very young. talking about 60. The Yardbirds from 66.

0: That was Reckless Eric. Take the cash. K-A-S-H. And by the same person, it'll soon be the weekend. Before that, we had an unusual one from Violent Femmes. I Hear the Rain. Well, I suppose they're mainly known for Blister in the Sun, but... And before that, Shapes of Things, Yardbirds. Where to go now? It's community calendar time.
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0: Wonder what that was. 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Oh dear. Well, yes.
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This is the only non-original song on the new record. And to help us play this song, we're going to bring on the man who wrote it. Please welcome Reckless Eric. 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
2: 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The whole wide world. I went round the whole wide world just to find her. What we need now is a bit of the Strolling Crones. 2,000 light years from home. 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It really helps a lot, giving diversity to the Barossa and beyond. 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

0: 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The Rolling Stones, 2,000 light years from home. And what do we have here?
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Incredibly advanced music for the equipment that they had then. It's quite something. Jimi Hendrix Experience, Third Stone from the Sun. We'll go. Radical Roy's coming in really soon. And thanks for those who have persisted with me. I'll see you again next week, I guess. We'll go out with the Psychedelic Furs, Pretty in Pink, and Shine. And that should be all that we've got time for. That will be all that we've got time for. So, until we meet again, keep shining.

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1: Arrived,
0: yes. Oh, and so I will, I'll get out of here. Thanks, everybody. See you later.
1: That was like a fitting alternative to the Three Stooges when I was a kid.
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Oh, sensors working overtime, as you'd expect, listening to Radical Radio on a Friday afternoon on or off your dial. How do you do, boys and girls and others? Welcome to the show. The time is 3:31 p.m. What's the weather here? If I can just bring that up. It's been a bit of a chilly week, but you'd expect that too at this time of year. So stop your whinging, but I won't. I can't even get the weather up. It's cold outside, but the sun's out. There's your weather. We'll get back to it a bit later. Welcome to the show. And you were just listening to XTC with Sensors Working Overtime. Before that, Ma Generation by The Who. You're Gonna Miss Your Candyman by Terry Callier. And Television Drug of the Nation by The Disposable Heroes of Hypocrisy. And anyway, quick shout out to the Port Pirie Plague Doctor, Gaveline, Sneaky Pete up there in the Canman 2 Love Shack, the Blue Whale Team, Angela and the Cats at Parkholm, Llama Bill in Warrnambool, and Scotty from Stores. And hang in there, mate. We'll be kicking off the Ladies' Day show at 4 o'clock. So the feature being today, Ladies' Day. So all female performers from after 4 o'clock. And I've got Schmidt loads of them. So we'll go start with some generally more popular stuff, which you may or may not have heard. And then after about, I don't know, I don't know why they ring me when I'm talking, you know. I'm a male, I can't multitask, you know, apparently. Anyway, so we'll be kicking off about 4 o'clock and we'll get into some female blues performers and stuff like that. And don't worry, Les, I'll be playing some Walk Like an Egyptian too, so hang in there, mate. I'm not answering the phone. Go away. Anyway, on with the show. I'm just going to go out and make myself a cup of tea. And meantime, we're just another brick in the wall.

Give it!

out there will make it happen.

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2: 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On or off.

Oh, yeah, Sunshine Day by African outfit, Osibisa. That song's about 50 years old now. A tip of the hat to Brother Eric, who introduced me to that band, and I don't play them too often, but, you know, it's a sunshine day. A bit cold out there, but it's still sunny out there. And Ralph in Piri, g'day, mate, tells me the weather up in Piri is 17 degrees, which is a bit warmer here. I'm guesstimating it's about 12 here. Thank goodness I got my beanie and two coats on, and the air conditionings are going on in the studio here. We're all good. We're all good here. We're all good. Mm-hmm. Let me see. Who else is out there? The team from Wasley's Heights. All right. Reaching the Heights. How you going, guys? Always good to hear from you. And Dangerous Daggy Don from Stockport is listening with his nieces today, and he's got some shitty jokes he wants me to put out later, and he is notorious for it. No one does it like you, Don, but you'll have to come in and we'll do it another day, so I'm going to have a go, all right? And a shout-out to your nieces who are listening today as well, but stick around. And we're about to kick off the Ladies' Day, if you want to identify as that. But these are all certainly for next, I don't know, within the next 3 hours, all female performers and many different varieties. But anyway, let's kick it off with Blondie and Call Me, Call Me Now. Remember those crappy, adult lines, phone numbers they used to have years ago? They used to advertise late at night, call me now. Fat chance, mate. On or off your dial.

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It's 11.6 degrees in beautiful downtown Nuriut. Hope you're enjoying the show. It's not bad, it's just a bit cold out there. I took a bit of a stroll outside the studio and it's all right. The sky is clear and probably clearer than the minds of some of the people listening right now. Probably clearer than the minds of the presenter on the air right now, but oh well, there you go. On or off your dial. Let me see. The Golden Age by Galaxy World Tour. 48 Crash by Susie Quattro. And yes, that was my schoolboy crush 50 years ago. You know, Girls in Leather, blah, blah, blah. What's Up by Four Non Blondes, which I played especially for Don because he hates it. But you know what? I'll see if I can find something else you don't like later. But you know what? I'm glad you're enjoying this show. Rome by the B-52s. Kids in America by Kim Wilde. Walk Like an Egyptian by the Bangles. I've got the Bangers written here. A bit of tidy that one up, Roy. And a couple of tracks there by Blondie, Call Me and Rapture. The time is 43 minutes past four. This is Radical Radio with Radical Roy, and we're doing a Ladies' Day today. We do it once a year, and today is the day. Having a pretty good time so far. Anyway, let's go back about 80 years or so, and let's have some Andrew Sisters before we move on to something else. Why? Because they were great.

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0: Ah, three in a row there, Australian music. Baby Animals with Rush You, Man Overboard by Do Re Mi, and this is for you, Don. When I Think About You, I Touch Myself by the Divinyls, Brass in Pocket by the Pretenders, Chucky's in Love by Ricky Lee Jones, Hot Stuff by Donna Summer, and the Boogie Woogie Bugle Boy of Company B by the Andrews Sisters from about 19... like a war movie. That was I remember seeing that in one of those Abbott Costello movies. So it's probably about 80 years old. But anyway, I thought I'd chuck it in because why not? They were a great talent too. Anyway, the time is 12 minutes past 5 and this is Triple BFM. And
1: now comes the part where we throw our heads back and laugh. Ready?
2: Ready!
0: Yes, that's right. It's time. And I need to apologise for this. It's time for Don's Daggy Jokes. We haven't done them for a while. So, first joke. My wife says, I never listen to her. Well, I think that's what she said. So, cue laughter. Next one. I told my girlfriend she drew her eyebrows too high. She looked so surprised. Oh, goodness. So shout out to Don's niece. Yeah, it's all good for a laugh. That's enough. Get off. Ali and her friends. So hope you enjoyed that. And I've got to tell you, your uncle's jokes are shit. But we will do it because it is community radio. And cheers for that, Don. Anyway. You got to get in there because your delivery is better. It's got to come from the source, mate, and it's a reliable source. Oh, anyway, let's move on with a bit of Tori Amos and about 15 minutes or so, we'll get into some female rock and blues just to finish off the night. And at 7 o'clock, Dina will be in with Safe Space. On and off your dial.

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0: 9.6 degrees in Nuriapa as I speak. Let's have a quick look at the weather for the weekend for Yole. We're going down tonight to 4 degrees and we maxed out at 13. Oh my goodness, a heat wave. Must be that climate change business again we hear so much about. Saturday, the 1st of August, a pinch and a punch. And the last month of winter. Thank goodness. maximum 14 and minimum 3. Sunny tomorrow, so nice day. Sunday, the 2nd of August, late shower. 15 and 3. Monday, back to work for most. The 3rd of August, 12 and 6. You were just listening to Dusty Springfield with Son of a Preacher Man. Ode to Billy Joe by Bobby Gentry. Luca by Suzanne Vega. And Cornflake Girl by Tori Amos. Here on Radical Radio, on or off your dial. How are you travelling out there? Shout out to Handy Andy, who's tuned in a while ago, but g'day, mate. Couldn't make it today, but I'll be right for next week, I reckon, pretty much. Nothing booked in. All right. It is 5.30, so for the last hour or so, I'm just going to rock it up a bit. All right. But before we do that, well, this is actually by a New York poet rock chick, Patti Smith Group, from the album Horses. Great album. I've had it for years. I've got 3 copies of it on vinyl and CD and various. But and then we'll get into the rock and blues stuff that we all like to hear. I've had a great show anyway. How about you? Patti Smith, Horses, on or off your dial.
1: Boy was in the hallway drinking a glass of tea. From the other end of the hallway, a rhythm was generating. Another boy was sliding up the hallway. His gold nerves merged perfectly. He merged perfectly with the hallway. He merged perfectly with the mirror in the hallway. The boy looked at Johnny. Johnny wanted to run, but the movie kept moving as planned.

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Children of the night. What music they make.

Langmar Winery is the confluence of Barossa history and premium winemaking. The property, established in 1842, is the home of what is believed to be the world's oldest surviving Shiraz vineyard. With its gorgeous grounds and collection of original buildings,

0: Langmaar Winery is the confluence of Barossa history and premium winemaking. The property, established in 1842, is the home of what is believed to be the world's oldest surviving Shiraz vineyard. With its gorgeous grounds and collection of original buildings, Langmaar Winery is a must-visit destination. The Linder family and its loyal family of grape growers are united in their pursuit of wines which offer a pure expression of the parishes which make up the Barossa. The bond between them is as strong as ever and will be for generations to come. Langmaar Winery, proud sponsor of Triple BFM Community Radio.
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the late, great Aretha Franklin with Respect, Tusk by Fleetwood Mac, Stevie Nicks at the front, of course, Boots. These Boots Are Made for Walking by Nancy Sinatra, You're So Vain by Carly Simon, You're No Good by Linda Ronstadt, God Is a Bullet by Concrete Blonde, Venus by Shocking Blue, Nutbush City Limits by Tina Turner, and Horses by Patti Smith for that last set there. The time is 8 minutes past six. This is Radical Radio doing the 2026 Ladies' Night. And I hope you're having fun out there. Hope you're having fun out there, Granny. I've already got the aircon cranked up, mate. It'll be nice and warm. So we're going to have a nice refreshing ale or whatever when I get home. Anyway, I hope you're enjoying the show. The temperature in Newry is 8.3 degrees. And I'll be here, Radical Roy, Radical Radio, till about, oh, I don't know, quarter to, 10 to 7, and Dean will be in at 7 o'clock with a safe space. Meanwhile, let's keep going because I'm having a great time here, and this is Duffy with Mercy on or off your dial.

Okay, that was Samantha Fish with Bulletproof, a great performer. She loves Adelaide. I've seen her a couple of times, and if she ever comes to the Gov again, get along there if you like some good rock chick blues music. Before that, Trainwreck Blues by Ali Venables, Night Train by CC James, Soul Station by Joanne Taylor Shaw, Me and the Devil Blues by the Cowboy Junkies, Me and Bobby McGee by Janis Joplin, and Mercy by Duffy. Okay, well, that just about concludes the 2026 Ladies' Day edition of Radical Radio. Stick around next week, because next week we've got the Redneck Special, where we have both kinds of music, country and western, plus a bit more. Last year was a hoot. Let's do it again. Quick shout-out to Paul out at Angle Vale. How are you, mate? Always good to hear from you. And, of course, Gav up there in the Riverland. Thanks for checking in, mate. All right. Dean will be on at 7 o'clock with Safe Space, but I've got one more track to go. And this is by an Australian artist. This is by Rene Geyer, written by James Brown. See you next week.

Good evening, Barossa Valley. If you don't know what time it is time for Safe Space. I'm your host, Dean, and this is the start of Safe Space. So, a little bit of a different starter tonight. I'm not going to have some tester songs this evening for you because I gave myself a bit of a challenge this week, and I don't think I could fill those songs if I needed, but I have a lot more information this week to get through. So, we are going to be discussing quite a bit. So, instead of doing a trial taster information, I'm going to skip those first three songs. Firstly, thank you to Roy, who does his Radical Roy show before me. Great show if you don't give it a listen. I highly recommend. Lots of interesting music. I think he played the other week Swamp Rock or something from Florida, I believe, or somewhere. Was it Louisiana? I can't remember. I found it was a very interesting concept that I've not heard before. So this week we are talking about our LGBT of the day. We have our Safe Space chat, our spotlight, and our news, weather, and some facts. So for our LGBT of the day, we are doing QT BIPOC. So that's QT BIPOC. We'll get into what that means. I've kind of evolved this show a little bit around it, per se. So you're going to have a lot of people from different backgrounds, I suppose. So I don't think I have any white musicians for tonight's show, surprisingly. We also have a lot of rap music this week as well. So let's kind of get into it. And I do this every week. What are we looking for? All right, first up we have, oh my gosh, Andre Cordova with Alma Podrica. 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

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I'm your host, Dean. So we just listened to Andrea Cordova with Alma Podrica, or Podria, Backwash with Kumoto, and Barker with Black Matriarch. So majority of the musicians or the songs I have picked tonight are Australian-based. I think there's maybe three or four in the list that are not Australian. As in born and raised or immigrated of Australian citizenship and all that. So yeah, it could be a game of pick the Americans, or I think there's a Canadian. I have a few different musicians from, I think I also have one from the UK. But anyway, that's kind of what you're in for tonight. A lot of rap music and a lot of, explicit language warning for majority of the show. Moving on to LGBT of the day. So I'm not a professional. I'm not a practitioner. This is based on my own knowledge and my own understandings and all that jazz. So this is my own opinion. If you have other opinions, that is fine. Tonight's topics are fairly sensitive. I am also going to state that I am not of the BIPOC community. Whilst I am under the LGBT community, I am not a person of colour. So with that, LGBT of the day is QTBIPOC. Now what that stands for is queer and trans, black, indigenous, and people of colour. So basically, what does that mean? Well, anyone who is a person of colour, indigenous to the land, or however you want to express yourself or claim your identity, or however you want to proceed with that. And we're associating those people who are gender diverse or a part of the LGBT community, which is the queer and trans part at the start. Most of the time, you won't necessarily hear the QT with the BIPOC. It'll be very separate, or more often you'll hear BIPOC by itself. So one thing I thought was interesting, and I posed it as a question, why are black and indigenous people named separately in the BIPOC umbrella? Now, from what I've researched and discovered and kind of learnt, whether Google wants to agree or not, so the acronym recognises that not every radicalized community experiences racism in the same way. Black and Indigenous communities have distinct histories involving colonization and depossessions, slavery and forced labor, stolen children and forced assimilation, destruction or suppression of language and culture, and racial segregation. Continuing institutional and systematic discrimination. So they both have a lot of things in similar, but there's also very varietal differences. BIPOC is also a global terminology as well. So you've got to remember that things that were faced in Australia will be very different to things that happened over in the States. So yes, a lot of the indigenous people of the lands faced a lot of the discrimination, a lot of hate, slavery, and all that kind of stuff, but in different contexts. And obviously in the States, you had people brought over from Africa into the States, and I believe we also had a bit of slave trade over here with that as well. My history is a bit lacking lately. One of my favorite subjects, but for some reason a lot of that kind of history has gone by the wayside in my brain for some reason. So continuing, what are we in? In Australia, the I primarily includes Aboriginal and Torres Strait Islander peoples, while people of colour can include Asian, African, Middle Eastern, Pacific Islander, Latin American, and other racialized communities. So what doesn't BIPOC mean? BIPOC doesn't mean that every black, indigenous, or person of colour has the same culture, experiences, or disadvantages.
It is a broad political and community term, not one single identity or culture. Someone may prefer to describe themselves more specifically as a Maori, Fijian Australian, Filipino, Nigerian Australian, or anything under those kind of ideologies. It's your identity. However you want to address yourself, go for it. It's the same with the LGBT community, where if you find a label that suits you and that's how you wanted to describe yourself, go for it. But this is more specified to people of colour within Australia. I am obviously white. I am a white Australian, so my heritage is from Europe. So I'm obviously not a part of the BIPOC community, as I have stated. So again, this is just my general knowledge, and Google does help. So if I do say anything wrong, or if I do mention anything that's kind of, well, hey, that doesn't sound right, I apologize beforehand. If I mispronounce things, I do that all the time, but I apologize beforehand. I blame the dyslexia for that. Where were we? So BIPOC also isn't inherently an LGBTQIA plus term. A BIPOC person can be queer or straight, cisgendered or transgender. We have discussed historical genderisms in the past, how a lot of Aboriginal people of Australia use the term brother boy and sister girl for what we would call gender non-conforming people, so trans or non-binary, or however they want to identify. And then we've also discussed in like some other cultures where there have been people who have identified as third spirited was another terminology we discovered. So there's a whole range of different terms that they might have for their own LGBT communities within the BIPOC community. Sorry. So then what is QT BIPOC? Well, it stands for queer and trans, black, indigenous, and people of colour. So it describes people who experience an intersection of race or cultural identity, sexual orientation, gender identity, and expression. The acronym BIPOC historically has emerged online from like around the 2010s, although there is no single documented person credited with the creation of it. It developed from the older political term people of colour. Now, if you're someone like me, I knew what people of colour kind of meant, and that was kind of like a go-to terminology. BIPOC kind of expands on that, and I think, for me at least, I believe that is a really inclusive way of including other identities. So, where was I? I've lost my spot now. I'm reading off my sheet and because I dot point everything, so. So BIPOC became much more widely recognized in 2020 following the unfortunate time of the George Floyd incident and the global Black Lives Matter protests. By naming Black and Indigenous people separately, the term attempts to acknowledge their distinct relationships with slavery, colonization, disposition, and systematic racism. However, because it emerged primarily in the United States, it does not always translate neatly onto an Australian context where Aboriginal and Torres Strait Islanders, Maori, Pacifica, and other communities have owned specific histories and identities. So while it is a highly inclusive term, it's not always going to be a copy and paste term. I personally think it's a very interesting thing to talk about because I definitely have seen a rise in the term a lot more frequently in more recent years, more specifically 2025 and 2026, especially in an Australian context. So that's why I kind of want to touch base on it because I do see it becoming a little bit more popular. I have seen it around a bit more frequently, so I would like to contextualize that a bit more. So I've added a few more resources to tonight's LGBT of the day. So I have found a website called blackrainbow.com.org. So Black Rainbow is a national volunteer Aboriginal Torres Strait Islander LGBTQIA+
social enterprise to pursue positive health and well-being of Aboriginal and Torres Strait Islander LGBTQIA community members. It's traditionally located in the top end of Darwin, but they are national, so you can access them from anywhere in Australia. I also found the Peace Multicultural Services. 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If you wish to get in contact with them, you can call them on 08-8245-8110 or email them at askpeace@rasa.org.au. You can also use a callback service through their website, and they do take referrals. They all have tertiary qualifications and extensive experience in providing meaningful and culturally appropriate services to individual clients, couples, and families. So some of the services they say, or they, some of the things that they have on their website is like, if you don't know what support is available, you have worries, you feel lonely, sad, you might hurt yourself or other people, get angry easily and or other people are scared of you, there's violence in your family, problems with children, problems adjusting to life in Australia, you find it hard to manage money, you use gambling, drugs, alcohol to cope with problems, you're struggling with your sexuality, you have been informed that you have HIV, chronic viral hepatitis or sexually transmitted infections, or if you feel discriminated against and disrespected, feel free to reach out to them. They are highly qualified in those areas. I wanted to add that little list because I wanted to highlight with the HIV, chronic viral hepatitis and sexually transmitted infections. Unfortunately, from my own brain, I still see that as what was traditionally known as the gay disease. Obviously, now it's more known that everyone and anyone can get it. It's still very prominent within the queer community, though. So I just wanted to point that out, that they are queer friendly, and they welcome everyone from every background. So if you are unsure of where to go, I highly recommend checking out Peace Multicultural Services. You can Google them. They'll come up on Google. They are a South Australian branch. And as per usual, if you need a helpline, you can reach out to Q Lifeline on 1800 184 527 from 3 p.m. to 9 p.m. daily. Or they have a web chat. Or you can also reach out to Rainbow Sexual, Domestic and Family Violence Helpline, which is free, confidential, 24-hour trauma support or trauma-informed support at 1-800-497-212 for LGBTQIA plus individuals impacted by family or sexual violence. Alternatively, you can contact Lifeline Australia on 13 11 14, or you can text them on 0477 13 11 14. Or if you are in immediate distress, danger, or anything of the sort, please do not hesitate to reach out to 000 again. They are trained to deal with all different types of scenarios and situations. We are all human, no matter how we identify. 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So moving on, let's move into BVT featuring Lucy Grind with No Gronks. 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

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I finesse, work hard for the chest. 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

Okay, you're back on Triple BFM. So we just listened to BVT featuring Lucy Grind with No Gronks, Chica with Intro, Cartel Madras with Deep in the Jungle, and Just What with Medusa. So moving on, we have our Safe Space Chat. Now, as I said, tonight is a very heavy topic with our QT BIPOC discussions. So as a disclaimer again, I'm not a professional. I am a white person talking about these as nicely as I can, because it is a very heavy topic and I do not have the experience of a BIPOC person. So we are trying to be mindful of that as well. So with that, I'm just trying to create thought-provoking questions. I'm trying to get you guys thinking on what it would be like to be someone who is QT BIPOC. So queer, trans, black, indigenous, and people of color. And again, I'm not a professional. I'm Googling. I like to think. I love some philosophy. So with our safe space, I thought I'd start off with a question with, is the LGBTQIA plus community equally safe for everyone? So I thought that was a very interesting question when I saw it and thought of it, and I was sitting there thinking sometimes. Very similar to normal heterosexual and heteronormative communities. My mind was having a mental blank there. Similar to those, you still have a lot of discrimination within the LGBTQIA plus community. So it's LGBT plus community connects directly to QT BIPOC without simply repeating the definition section. So the LGBTQIA plus community is often described as one united and accepting community. But sharing a queer or trans identity does not automatically remove racism, cultural prejudice, or other forms of discrimination. And we've kind of touched on this topic a little bit before, and I suppose that was more around how when we were discussing bisexuality and bigenderism and all that kind of stuff, and how they still get a lot of discrimination within the LGBTQIA plus community, despite being in the acronym itself. This, though, is from a slightly different standpoint of, well, it's not just about discrimination with gender and sexuality. It's discrimination against other races with who also identify under the same umbrellas. So QT BIPOC people may experience queerphobia or transphobia within their cultural communities. It also depends on what cultural background they often come from. So if they're from like certain religions, because there are a few certain religions and countries out there where it is still very much a crime. So you can, it might not just be from their own family. They might be in a very safe country like Australia, where it's reasonably accepted. You're still going to have a case here and there. But culturally and religiously, it's still probably it can be heavily frowned upon. So racism within LGBTQIA plus spaces may also still be very present. You can also have pressure to choose between their queer identity and cultural identity, which should never be the case. You should be able to identify as many things as you want within reason, in my thoughts. That's a whole other thing I have issues with personally, but then that's where you get to like some of the really ridiculous kind of things. But again, if it's not hurting anyone, then it's fine. So you still get a lot of stereotyping and fetishization in the LGBT dating community as well. I think the LGBT community gets fetishized
heavily anyway, but then you're adding another layer to the LGBT community by adding other ethnicities to that, and then you can get more fetishizations. And if I'm going to speak stereotypically, you're going to have, like, Australians. You're going to have the Chris Hemsworth hard rock surfer bod style, or the Bogan side where you've got the mullet and everything. Or you can go to, like, if you're looking at America and, like, Los Angeles and all that, and you're going to have, like, the people that are heavily Botoxed, and they're going to have, like, all the implants and everything, which can be very heavily fetishized. Or stereotypically speaking, in Brazil, there's also a lot of fetishizations around, yeah, they're going to also have a lot of implants, or they're going to have naturally voluptuous bodies. So when it comes to those kind of stereotypes, you're not just adding the queer aspect, you're also adding the cultural aspect as well. So there's also a lot of underrepresentation in organizations and media for LGBTQIA plus BIPOC or QT BIPOC people. Because a lot of the time when you see a queer person in the media, they're probably going to be white. Very rarely are they a person of color, or at least that's what I've found. But there was a series a while back I remember seeing, and it was very fascinating. And I can't remember where it was, and I think it was South American somewhere. And it was like an older gentleman who was, well, really good friends. And the wife started finding out that he was getting along a bit too well with his best mate, who was also an older gentleman. And they were people of color. And that story ended up very happy and very nice. That was a feel-good series. It was a very short series, but it was also very good because it focused on older people of color in the queer community. So I thought it was very good. If I remember what that series is called, I'll note it down to recommend it, because it's a very good series. It is in another language as well, so subtitles are going to be your best friend if English is your first language or it's not your native language. Where else are we? So, yeah, there's a lot of underrepresentation in media. Services that understand queerness but can also lack that cultural safety. And that's why I went out to specifically seek some of those organizations that focus on other cultural communities or multiculturalism. We discussed, or I had mentioned, now I've forgotten who I've mentioned. So yeah, I talked about Peace Multicultural Services, which is an SA-based service, and Black Rainbow as a national service for Aboriginal and Torres Strait Islander LGBT people. So there are services out there. They are very hard to find. I, however, know that a lot of modern or popular LGBT communities are very white-run and white-organized. That's not to say that they're not inclusive in any way. It's just stating that they may lack certain cultural identities and cultural inclusions. We do have Pride of the Barossa, which is also very white-owned, or, well, white-run by volunteers, and it's the social community. They're very welcoming of everyone, no matter your sexuality or anything. They are planning a few good things for later in the year, which I can't discuss yet. So hopefully they go ahead. So it's not to say that there's not services out there. It's just harder to find. So with that, what else are we talking about? So cultural services might not understand the different racial aspects, but they might understand from the LGBT standpoint. So some questions to provoke or think is, do we sometimes assume that LGBTQIA plus spaces are automatically inclusive? From my own perspective, I think a lot of people do assume that.
I like to think that they are, but I am very much a realist in knowing that there are still people within the community that are a bit funny around a lot of that and can be slightly racist. Some other questions I have written down because I thought of quite a few. Can someone experience privilege in one area while experiencing discrimination in another? I thought that was a very interesting question because I am very privileged that I am a white person in Australia. I'm not going to say otherwise because I am very privileged to be a white Australian because honestly, historically and currently speaking, there's a lot less discrimination towards white people. You can still have some, but it's not as common as what other people have or other cultures have. But then there's also the discrimination from the LGBT, where I do get a lot of hate for being queer and gender diverse. So my belief is yes, you can have both where you're privileged in one aspect and not in another. And what was another one? This one's a little different. So whose voices are most visible in mainstream queer media? And I did touch on this a little bit. And my first go-to was a lot of the time it's white, a white person, a white Australian if you're in Australia. We do have RuPaul over in America, if you know him. He does RuPaul's Drag Race, has been to Australia for the first few seasons of RuPaul's Drag Race Down Under. So there are some cutie pie poc people in the media. It's just not as common. We do have a drag queen here in Adelaide who was on season one of RuPaul Drag Race Down Under. She goes by Queen Kong and she runs, is it the House of Kong Underworld or something in the city? Great drag queen, honestly. And she is, I think, originates Maori New Zealand. Don't hold me to that. I'm not 100% sure, but she's Pacific Islander to some degree. That's as much as I can remember. And that's pretty bad on my part. And I do apologize if I got that completely wrong. Some other questions. Are queer events and services culturally accessible? I'm going to say not necessarily. They try to promote it, but whether they are or not or have the resources to support cultural diversity is hit or miss. How can racism appear in dating preferences or dating app profiles? That was another interesting one where I think it can have an effect. I think especially around in Australia, we apparently are one of the most racist countries. Don't get me wrong. Apparently that is a thing. And we are fairly high up there. So I think when it comes to dating in Australia, there is a lot of racism. I think a lot of heterosexual relationship dating apps and dating preferences also has a lot of racism, specifically around like white Australians dating Asians. That's not to say it's not okay. Obviously, go for who you want. Love who you want. I don't care. It doesn't hurt anyone else. But you do often hear a lot of stories of people saying to the white Australian, you should get a such and such rather than. Unfortunately, it happens. I don't approve of it. Heavily, big no-no. But it does happen a lot more often than what people would think. So I think there definitely are preferences. Unfortunately, from my knowledge, it does unfortunately come from a lot of older Australians. Like, there are good ones. Don't get me wrong. You can also get very racist young people. Don't get me wrong. So why might someone need a space specifically for queer Indigenous people, queer migrants, or queer people of colour? See, when I went to, what was it in Sydney? The World Pride Convention in Sydney. They had a space for First Nationers of all countries. So if you're a First Nation, you had access to this space and they had
support there for people who are BIPOC. Great. Think it's fantastic. I think there needs to be more of it. Because it was the first time I'd actually stumbled across something like that, where it was a queer space, and within that queer space, they had a specific space for BIPOC people. I think we need more of that. I don't think there's enough of it. So how can allies support QT BIPOC people without speaking over them? Unfortunately, I currently feel like I'm speaking over them, but I want to get the acronym across and for people to know what the hell I'm talking about, because it is becoming more popular. And honestly, I have also discussed heterosexuality and cisgenderism, because the terminologies that people might not know of or might not have even heard of, and they might stumble across it and be like, what is going on? What does this mean? So my whole point is to help people understand what it actually means. So I think a way you can kind of support people without speaking over them is by speaking to them. If you can find someone from that community, have open conversations, be inviting, or even say, like, I want to set up an event for this kind of group. Good, go for it, do it. But make sure it's specific, or even maybe help people of those kind of sections on how to build these ideas. But always go to the people first. They're the ones that know what they want. They're the ones with the lived experience. Go to them first, talk to them first, see what they want and see what they need. So what else have I got? Is inclusion meaningful if diverse people are invited but never given influence or leadership? That's another interesting one, where it's... I think inclusion can be meaningful, but for it to be publicized and actually seen in a meaningful way, I think it needs to be given more influence and leadership. That's just my two cents on that one. So I think it can be meaningful. I think it needs a lot of work. So what else have I got? I think that's the end of my questions. Just some thoughts and ideas. Creating a separate QT BIPOC group does not necessarily divide the LGBTQIA plus community. Sometimes people need spaces where they do not have to continually explain their culture, defend their identity, or educate everyone around them. True inclusion is not asking someone to leave part of themselves outside the room. A Maori queer person does not stop being Maori.

0: A diverse room is not automatically an inclusive room. Representation is about who is present, but inclusion is also about who feels safe and who is heard and who is trusted to lead. I would love to see more BIPOC communities coming out. I would love to see more support around it. I know there's a lot of cultures that frown upon it, and I know there's a lot of religions that still heavily frown upon it, but I personally would love to see some more representation around it. Now, that's enough of my yabbering. Let's look at our community calendar for tonight. Where is it? Here we go. Our community calendar, and then we'll jump into some more music. After that, I'll play Kim Mortal with Good Morning Babe. But first up, community calendar.
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You're looking at the artist spotlight now. So we just listened to Kimmy Mortal with Good Morning Babe, Jessica Jade with You, and Keenan with Crash. So now we're looking at our queer spotlight. So tonight's spotlight is an interesting one. She is Australian based, so she goes by the name Hoodsy, which is apparently derivative of the American artist Stormzy over in the States. She goes by she and her. She's an openly gay / queer person and is a Maori Australian. So we love a good queer person of colour. So she was born in Perth, Western Australia, with strong family roots to Aotearoa in New Zealand. So I'm pretty sure that's the same thing. Excuse my languages. I'm not fluent in these kind of languages. So unfortunately, I might butcher these words. So her genre, she's known for Australian hip-hop with elements of pop and electric music. She is known for a confident delivery, rapid-fire flow, playful personality, proudly representing her intersecting identities. So she's been rapping and writing since she was a teenager, and she reportedly, chose the name Hoodsy as a playful reference to the British rapper Stormzy. For some reason, I thought he was American, but he's British. So she attracted national attention remarkably early at just 16 when she appeared on the inaugural installment of Triple J's online freestyle series, Bars of Steel. I got there eventually. Her 2019 track Nightmare subsequently received airplay on both Triple J and Triple J Unearthed. Despite being young and relatively inexperienced, when she first entered the industry, she already displayed the confidence and technical ability of much more established rappers. Hoodsy has described herself as gay, Maori, and brown-skinned, and has spoken about refusing to be ashamed of who she is, even when those identities can create additional barriers in hip-hop. Queer identity and representation, she is openly gay, consistently presented her sexuality as an ordinary, unapologetic part of who she is. Her importance not only comes from queer representation, but also from occupying several spaces that have historically been underrepresented in Australian music. She's young, she's queer, she's Maori, she's brown, and she's a woman working in the hip-hop industry. Rather than softening parts of herself to make the music industry more comfortable, Hoodsy has built her image around confidence and authenticity. She has described herself with the words female, gay, and brown-skinned, adding that she would never be ashamed of who she is. Her visibility helps challenge the idea that Australian hip-hop has only one dominant voice, identity, or cultural background. She also contributes to the growing visibility of queer artists within Maori, Pacifica, and Australian hip-hop communities. So she has appeared on Triple J's first Bars of Steel freestyle feature at only 16. Her song Nightmare received airplay from Triple J and Triple J Unearthed. She has been named a Triple J Unearthed feature artist in 2019. Has performed her first festival appearance at Listen Out in Perth in 2019, has opened sold-out shows for Australian hip-hop group Triple One. She has released the project This Feeling in May of 2022. Her later releases appearing on her Unearthed profile, including Worth It and Evil, which broadened her sound beyond straightforward hip-hop into pop and electronic territory. So Hoodsy's earlier work is driven by energetic beats, forceful delivery, and technically sharp rapping. Her style combines swagger with humor, youthfulness, and moments of emotional honesty. She has also experimented with more melodic, atmospheric, and electronic sounds. Her music is influenced by both Australian hip-hop and wider international rap culture. Her work often centers on confidence, ambition, independence, personal growth, and finding her place in the world. So her sound is often related to Hoodsy and a lot of those kind of,
Stormzy, not Hoodsy. She is Hoodsy. And a lot of that kind of British rap hip-hop scene. So, with that, let's start off with Hoodsy in and her song, The Land. 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

0: You're back with Triple BFM. This is Safe Space, and I'm your host. If you have forgotten, my name is Dean, and we just listened to Hootsie with The Land, Nightmare, Hard Case, and Evil. So that was our showcase, or our queer spotlight for the evening. So moving on to our news and weather whatnots. So first up, we have Japanese scientists have successfully removed the chromosome linked to Down syndrome. I thought we were already working on that. I wasn't sure. I thought that was an interesting one because I thought that was somewhat already explored and completed somewhere. But apparently it's been done, so that's a win. China has announced a stem cell treatment for type 1 and 2 diabetes. Scientists were able to help the body produce insulin again. That is great because there are a lot of people who could benefit from that one. Kazakhstan has achieved the impossible with the North Aral Sea. It is coming back to life with water levels rising by 42% and the salinity has dropped by 75%. The fish population has started thriving once again, which is great because I think that sea is very fascinating on how it's definitely a good example of how humanity can ruin something because we ruined that. A 32,000-year-old flower has bloomed once again from the seed of... what have I got? From a seed that a squirrel, that, yep, a little fluffy creature from America, hid during the Ice Age. So Scrap is at it again. We love little Scrap. And in Hokkaido, Japan, a rural train kept running for years to take one student to school, and then when she finally graduated, the line was finally closed. But that's also Japan for you, because they are very much about helping the younger generation. Okay, next, the weather.
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0: Okay, looking at the weather, it is currently 5.5 degrees out there, so stay nice and warm. And apparently it feels like 2.4. I am not looking forward to leaving the studio later. It is going to get to a low of 3 degrees tonight. Keep your heaters on. And tomorrow is going to get to a top of 14. And then Sunday is looking to be a low of 3 again with a top of 15. You also have a 60% chance of rain on Sunday and a 10% tomorrow. So it's looking like a pretty cold weekend. Sounds like a good weekend to kind of stay inside and hide away from the weather. Looking into next week, we have Monday with a top of 12 and a low of 6. Tuesday with a top of 12 and a low of 2. Wednesday, we have a top of 14 and a low of 3. Thursday, a top of 16 and a low of 5. And the next Friday is a top of 17 with a low of 7. And it's looking towards the end of the week, we are going to have some more rain because for what I have next weekend, it is going to be raining quite heavily. So yeah, the weather's looking like we're in the middle of winter. So that's kind of saying something. Okay. What are we doing now? So let's move into some more music. Let's go into, where is it? I thought I was on a good run tonight and now I have just lost what I was doing. All right. Kobe D with Father's Eyes. 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

You need gon' get better. Had to make it through the rain, cause life don't stop for the weather. Had to change my life around, cause I forgot my endeavors. If I ain't do this for my daughter, what the hell would I tell her, huh? I kiss her hair when she asleep. Think about the times when I was down and I was weak. When she was just a newborn, I was out here.

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That's our new little thing for, what are we doing? The facts of the day, I suppose. So we just listened to Kirby D with Father's Eyes, Lil Nas X with That's What I Want, and Mabuland with Fue. So facts of the day, because we're coming to the end of our show and it's getting to the end of the evening. So some of our facts for the day. Out of all the animals in the world, the most successful hunters by far with a success rate of 95% is the dragonfly. There was a shipwreck in 1664, in 1785, and in 1820. Each shipwreck had one survivor, and that one survivor was named Hugh Williams. Now, to clarify, that is three different people named Hugh Williams, because I don't think he would live that long. But just an interesting fact. The botulinum toxin that is used in Botox injections is so toxic that the entire annual global supply of Botox contains less than 1 gram of it. And Botox is not just for cosmetic purposes either. It weakens / paralyzes muscles. So in neurology, they use these injections to treat chronic headaches and migraines and post-stroke muscle spasticity in the arms and legs. So just a couple of interesting facts for everyone. What am I doing? So thank you for listening to Safe Space this evening. I have been your host, Dean, and I hope I helped you learn something today, even though we had some very heavy topics. And I hope people now know what the term QT BIPOC means, or even just BIPOC as a general, and has a bit more, just a bit more acceptance that you can be both a person of color or a BIPOC and also queer at the same time. You don't have to be just one or the other. You are allowed to be who you are as a whole. You don't have to segregate yourself to suit different areas. So with that, don't forget to tune in tomorrow morning for Big Breakfast with Butcher for some Aussie rock, pop and country music peppered with local information and stuff you can do over the weekend. Now, I know that there is the Crafters Market on tomorrow in Nuriutpa, so if you haven't, go pop down, check that out. Go support some of the local makers. I have a good friend there. She sells some amazing baked goods with her and her wife as a team, so go support them. I would buy out their whole shop if I could, because oh my gosh. If you're on social media, go follow Augie's Kitchen. They make some amazing foods. They also do meal prep stuff as well. So if you're having like a really busy week, and you don't feel like cooking, or you just want something easy that you can just microwave and it's all sorted, they have options and they bring out a new menu every week. So go check them out. Highly recommend. They also cater to allergens, because I had them make my birthday cake. And that was such a good cake. Oh my gosh. For something that was gluten-free, lactose-free, and soy-free, they did a fantastic job. My goodness. It was probably one of the best cakes I've ever had, honestly. So there's also other makers there. So if you want some, I believe there's like knitted crafts, or just, I think there's someone that does resin, some plants, all sorts. Go check them out. So definitely tune in tomorrow with Breakfast with Butcher, and find out what else you can do tomorrow and Sunday as well. So with that, I am going to leave you with a couple more songs. I am going to start last round off with Real Men with the song Rainbow Fam, Rico De La Salle with IMA, and Kim Morto again with Stop Business As Usual. 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

Langmar Winery is the confluence of Barossa history and premium winemaking. The property, established in 1842, is the home of what is believed to be the world's oldest surviving Shiraz vineyard. With its gorgeous grounds and collection of original buildings, Langmar Winery is a must-visit destination. The Linder family and its loyal family of grape growers are united in their pursuit of wines which offer a pure expression of the parishes which make up the Barossa. The bond between them is as strong as ever and will be for generations to come. Langmar Winery, proud sponsor of Triple BFM Community Radio.

daughter taught me how to ride. My father was a jockey, yeah, taught me how to ride. Walked in the middle,

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He taught me how to ride. 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

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Lord, I had a woman. She was nice and loving and kind to me in every way. Now you know the little girl that died and left me. I have the blues every decoration day. Lord, I was standing around the bed. These are the last words my baby had to say to me. 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She said, Sonny boy, I want you to bring me some flowers on every decoration day. 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I hate to see my Lord take away. Lord, I hate to see my baby leave me. I hate to see my love take away. She said, son, I want you to bring me some flowers on every decoration day. Yes, yes, yes, yes, yes.

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We'll mess up, slut. 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

0: Good, Nita. 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Good. 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Okay, take a breather.
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2: Day 3, Las Vegas, 12 o'clock now. We should have left for Hollywood at 9, but Thompson has locked himself in his hotel room. When he finally lets us in, his face is covered in white.

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0: You feel different now?
1: Yeah.
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0: Less anxious?
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0: Do you have any special feelings?
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0: It's time to stack on the calories and enjoy a big Barossa breakfast with Butcher on Triple BFM.
1: Oh, yes. Good morning. Don't take any notice of them. The Wiggles. No, don't get out of bed. You know, it's 1 degree, minus 1.5 degrees. Feels like minus 4. It is freezing. So stay under the covers right now. I'll tell you when you can come out, switch up the radio, have a listen to the Big Barossa breakfast this morning. All Aussie music. I've got the old, I've got the new, I've got rock, I've got pop, I've got country, and I've got a little bit of jazz for you, just for everybody. And I've got lots of local information about things that are happening this weekend and in the week ahead. So stay tuned for that. But let's start the program going. Let's hear an oldie, a classic from In Excess. You know this one, don't you? New sensation.

0: babe.
1: Oh, yeah, what did you think of that one? Stephanie Passione. Yeah, if you wanted, very, very suggestive titles, but it was clean. It was a clean version. Apparently there's a dirty version as well, which I don't play on breakfast because the kiddies could be listening too. It is 9 minutes past seven on the Big Barossa Breakfast. Good morning if you just got up. It's minus 1.5 degrees and it feels like minus 3.8. Who cares about the 0.8, minus 4 degrees. It is Doona weather, and you should stay under the Doona full weather at 8 o'clock this morning. Now, today, there is something happening right here in the same building as Triple B FM. The Barossa Village Community Market is being held, and that's at the Rouge Centre, which is 24A Murray Street in Nuri. Yeah, at Nuri Utpa. Entry is completely free, so it should be, and it's a great chance to browse unique handmade crafts, support local makers, and meet talented artists from across the region. So why not pop in today? And why not say hello if you pop around the corner and you'll see Triple B FM Studios. And you can wave to Richard and Emma, who were on with Sporting Memories Australia between 9 and 11. And maybe say hello to Dave, Virginia and Ben with the wine show as well. So that's all happening today. The Barossa Village Market, and well, I should mention it starts at 9 o'clock. Yeah, so it'll still be pretty chilly, but it's the early bird gets the worm, don't they? 7:10, and here's a band called Pash. Pash is an Adelaide band, and they released this in May this year, and it's called Solid Ground.

those nights are now all I think about. When we were younger, sitting in my car, we'd watch the colors.

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Oh, did you like that bit of country? Taylor Moss, Ain't No Girly Girl. Isn't it interesting how country songs have terrible grammar? Ain't, yeah, and gonna, and that sort of thing. You could tell it's country just by the title, can't you? Taylor Moss, you know, she's had over 10 million streams, and she's second only to Casey Chambers for the community music, the country music streams. So there you go, 22 minutes past seven. Before that, we heard Dylan Wright, who, of course, won Australian Idol a couple of years ago, 2024, I think it was, with a great track for him, Those Nights. Yeah, 22 minutes past 7 o'clock on Triple BFM. Now, I did mention earlier that the Barossa Community, or the Village Market, is community market is being held today at the Roosh Centre. Now, normally they're outside, but they're setting up inside, right outside our studios right now. And I ran across a lady out there setting up, and she said, you know, it's only 1 degree. I said, it's not. It's not. I just checked the screen. It's gone down. It's minus 1.9, and it feels like minus 4.3. It is freezing out there. What you do? No money in the world is worth this. Is getting up in the morning to work, do the breakfast session. Come to think of it, they don't pay me any money anyway. Oh, look, I've got to tell you also about the Barossa Storytelling or Story Bank. Now, the council, the Barossa Council, as you may know, is building a new Barossa Creative Industry Centre where our studios are going to be located. That'll be coming up sometime in the first half of next year. And that's at Tanunda. And they've got a heritage centre attached there too. And what they're doing is looking for voice recordings, film, photographs, music, personal memories that they can put into the heritage centre. So they're calling for everybody in the community, whether they be just community members, schools, artists, historians, local groups, to be part of this digital storytelling project. And they say that you can go onto their website, which takes up about five lines. I'll tell you, it says barossa.sa.gov.au/community-and-well-being/local-history-and-heritage/the-barossa-storybank. I've forgotten enough dashes there. Look, don't worry about that. Just go into Barossa Story Bank on your search engine and have a look at, because they need expressions of interest. You better get in quick, though, because they're looking at doing that right now. Okay, 24 past seven. Here's Diesel. Give me Saturday night.

0: Oh, did you like that one? Tanya George, The Devil. Yes, and before that, of course, Diesel, the great Diesel. And Give Me Saturday Night. It is 28 minutes to 8 o'clock on Triple BFM. Good morning if you just joined us. The temperature's going down, minus 1.9. Feels like minus 4.3 degrees. Stay under those doonas, won't you?
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0: Yes, it is 24 minutes to 8 o'clock on this very, very, very chilly Saturday morning. It's going to reach a top of 14 today. I've got the full weather coming up for you around about 8 o'clock. But in the meantime, let's have another oldie. Here's the Hoodoo Gurus. And, oh, you know this one, My Imaginary Friend.

0: Ah, Budgerah. Even at my worst. Yeah, Budgerah is an Indigenous singer from New South Wales and doing very, very well. You know, he was on The Voice. The Voice starts again, I think, next weekend. I'm not sure. But he was on The Voice. He didn't make it past the blind auditions. And he's one of the most popular singers around right now. A really good sound. And that was from his album, Gentlemen. Before that, we heard The Vixens of Fall with a bit of country twang for you. Midnight Cowboys. That was a recent release too. That was in June, the middle of June, I think they released that one.
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0: 13 minutes to 8 o'clock on Triple B FM. Good morning to you. It is warming up. You'll be pleased to know, still stay under those doonas. It's minus 0.8 degrees. Yeah, so basically minus one. But it feels like minus three. So it is warming up. We are going to be heading to 14 later on today. I'll give you the full weather in around about 12 minutes' time because it is 12 minutes to 8 o'clock. And here's a band called Oh Daisy. Yeah, it's a sort of a punky sound, a band from Melbourne.

Oh, William LeBrun and Drowning in a Diamond, 5 minutes to 8 o'clock on Triple BFM on this very, very, very chilly Saturday morning. Full weather coming up at 8 o'clock. You know, SALA is on this month. SALA stands for South Australian Living Artists. Yeah, there's no dead artists in this exhibition, and it's being held around the state. And you know what's happening today? At 10:30 today at the Barossa Bush Gardens, they're having the official opening of their experience art in the Barossa Bush Gardens. Yeah, it's very, very interesting. Native bees, little lives, big work is what they call it, and also arts in the gardens. So there's two exhibitions on at Barossa Bush Gardens, which is at Research Road in Nuriutpa. And as I mentioned, that will be opening today at 9:30, but you can go and see it anytime. It's open 24/7, even in the chill of these winter nights. The other thing that's happening today is, it's not today, it's next Friday, is at Greenock. At the Greenock Village Community Association, they've also got a SALA exhibition on at the Murray Street Vineyards, and it opens next Friday, and it will celebrate the heart of Greenock through local artists' voices and shared expressions of community. There you go. So why not go along and check them out on the Greenock Village Facebook page. And the other thing that's opening today as well is the Barossa Photographic Calendar Exhibition. Oh, I said expedition. It was an expedition to get some of those photos. Of course, this is the Barossa calendar that comes out every year. And all the photographs of local photographers is being displayed at the Barossa Visitors Centre in Murray Street, Tanunda, from today for the rest of August. So there you go. That's only some of the SALA exhibitions that are on. You can check it out by just searching for SALA on your search engine. Or you can tune in to Julie Wynn and the Studio Connection on Triple B from 2 to 3:30 every Thursday. And she's going to give you the full goss on everything that's happening in the art world in the Barossa. Well, I have the weather coming up for you very shortly. Well, I've got a bit of jazz for you too. There's something for everybody this morning. This is a lovely singer called Alyssa Roger. And she's a Melbourne artist. I rather like a female jazz artist. Here she is. Her track's called

0: Yes, some jazz. Something for everybody this morning. Yes, we've got rock, we've got pop, we've got country. And now a little bit of jazz. Alyssa Roger from Melbourne and Some People. It's 1 minute past 8 o'clock on Triple BFM.
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0: Yes, and breaking news, the temperature is now zero. We are warming up, folks. Yes, it'll soon be time to get out of bed. Actually, it's minus 0.01, according to the Bureau. Feels like minus 2, so I'd still stay under the doonas. We're looking for a top of 14 today. No wind. Well, very little wind, so it should be a nice sunny day. There's no rain around. We're not going to hit the maximum of 14 until round about 1:30, according to the Bureau. Anyway, tomorrow, 3 overnight and 15 maximum. So a positive heat wave tomorrow, 15 degrees, and a little bit of pesky drizzle up to 1 millimetre. Monday, 5 to 13 degrees, and another 1 millimetre of rain, maybe, perhaps. Tuesday, Wednesday, Thursday, no rain at all. Tuesday is 13 maximum, Wednesday 14, Thursday 17, and on Friday we've got a little bit of rain expected, you can predict that far out. Maybe up to 4 millimetres of rain, 7 overnight on Thursday night, and 18, which is really, really warm compared to the 0 degrees it is right now. That's on Friday. So there you have it. There's the weather for you. It's going to be great when spring gets here. It's only exactly 1 month away. Well, the Bureau's predicting, I heard it was going to be a cool spring, and then my good wife tells me, no, the Bureau said it's going to be a warm spring. I don't really care, as long as it's not 0 degrees when I come into the studio. Ah, dearie me. Okay, it is 4 minutes past eight on Triple BFM.
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0: And here are the Bad Loves, Midnight Sun.

or The Bad Loves, and Midnight Sun. Ah, you know what's happening tonight at the Barossa Arts Centre? The Wolf Brothers are on. Yeah, they are one of my favourite country bands, country rock. And, you know, earlier on I played Taylor Moss with Ain't No Girly Girl, a great track. She is the support artist, would you believe, a support artist. The Wolf Brothers, really fantastic. And this is a big tour. They're touring around Australia. And they released an album towards the end of last year called Australian Made, which debuted at number one on the ARIA Aussie Country Chart. And it snagged a whopping 5 golden guitars at Tamworth as Album of the Year and Group of the Year. It makes their total 15 golden guitars. Really, really good group. That's Tom and Nick, the two Wolf Brothers. They're from Tassie. I remember talking to Tom some years ago, and he said that when they grew up, they were into rock and heavy metal. Mum and Dad were into Billy Ray Cyrus and country. So when they got a bit older, they combined the two and they made country rock, and they've really put it on the map. So that's on tonight, the Wolf Brothers. It's called the Australia Made Tour, from the title of their latest album, Australia Made. And, of course, it's about a car, isn't it? And we know where that was made, just down the road at Elizabeth, which is now going to be a package sorting area for Australia Post, so I hear during the week. Well, I will play the Wolf Brothers for you. I'll play a track from them called Australian Made, which I think I played before. It's a really great track. Here they are, the Wolf Brothers and Australia Made, tonight at the Barossa Arts Centre.

Oh, that was a very, very gentle ballad, wasn't it? It was from a lady called Izzy. Her real name is Isabella Ciccone. I think she's from Melbourne. But that was with Rick Price. Remember Rick Price from the 90s? Heaven knows. He had a lot of great singles, didn't he? He's a record producer and he is mentoring Izzy, Isabel. And she is quite a creative and a very, very intelligent young lady. She's tells me that she's currently doing her master's by research and doing a thesis on cancer research with machine deep learning. There you go. And this song, by the way, Rainbows, is a reminder that even when life feels its hardest, there is always hope. A little bit of a blend of pop, indie, and folk, and rock. A little bit of everything there, wasn't it? Really, really good. And apparently she has a debut EP coming out very shortly with Rick Price. And that is going to be called Secret Heart. And that'll be later on this year. So we'll keep tuned for that. It's 18 minutes past 8 on Triple BFM. Now, just a reminder, the Barossa Writing Competition is now on for the next couple of weeks. It actually opens today, I think, the 1st of August, and you can go on to the website at the Nuriutpa Library or the Barossa Libraries, and it doesn't matter what age you are. Primary school kids can be in it, high school kids and adults. And it can be about anything. It can be fiction, it can be narrative, it can be verse. Now, primary school children can write up to 500 words, high school 1,500 words, and adults 3,000 words. So there you go. Why don't you go and register and do that? You never know. You may win the Barossa Writing Competition, which opens today for the next couple of weeks. Here's a track from another Indigenous singer called Minty, and it's called Rainfall. We're not going to see much of that over the week ahead. Friday, maybe a little bit of rain, up to 4 mils, I think, but otherwise it's going to be pretty dry. 19 past 8.

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1: Oh, there you go. That was Amanda Wilson with Autone. Autone is a Sydney-based DJ producer with a great sound there. The track was called Crush. It is 26 minutes past 8 o'clock on Triple B FM. Footy fixtures for the weekend today for the Men's League. It's round 14. Nuriutpa are taking on Kapunda at Centennial Park Oval. Angaston are taking on Tanunda at the Angus Recreation Park. South Gawler and Gawler Central. Drinking Buddies, they're at South Gawler Oval, and Freeling is taking on Barossa District at the Freeling Footy Oval. And Williston, well, they're still in bed under the dunas because it's still freezing. By the way, it's increased to 2 degrees. It's 2 degrees right now. It only feels like minus 1.3, so it is warming up. Tomorrow, for the Women's League, it's round 13 of that. Barossa District take on Nuriutpa at Barossa Park, Tanunda and Gawler Central at Tanunda Recreation Park, Light and Angaston at Freeling Footy Oval, and South Gawler are taking on Williston at the South Gawler Oval. So that's the footy fixtures for the weekend, and 27 minutes past eight here. The Black Sorrows, a track I rather like. Well, the Black Sorrows are pretty good in any case, aren't they? This one's pretty good too. It's called The City of Soul.

0: Constantly asking for people to repeat themselves? Trouble with that awful background noise. Nodding and smiling when you have no idea what's going on? Don't let...
1: What did you say?
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0: Oh, that was an Adelaide artist. I think he's still a teenager too. Ben Sutto, and Push You Away. A great sound for him. And from Adelaide, love playing local artists. It is 21 minutes to 9 o'clock. It's time to have a look and see what's happening with fuel in our area. Well, I can tell you, unleaded, it's all going up. Trump's war continues. Things are just getting worse and worse. I shouldn't really laugh about it. It really is becoming serious. Right now in Nuriutpa, you can pay $1.95.96 a litre for unleaded, $1.97 in Tanunda, Angaston $1.93 a litre, Lindock $2.13. Yep, they're back at the top of the league again at Lindock, and Kapunda $1.95 to $1.98 a litre. For diesel, in Nuriutpa, $2.38 or $2.36, $2.38 in Tanunda, $2.56 in Lindock, and at Kapunda, $2.38, $2.40, and at Angaston, $2.33 a litre. So as I speak right now, Angaston has the cheapest unleaded 91 and the cheapest diesel. But all that could change very, very rapidly. In fact, it is going to change next Monday. So from midnight tomorrow, the fuel excise levy discount is being removed. So everything's going up 16 cents a litre. Yeah, it's all to help us cope with the cost of living, isn't it? Yeah, I shouldn't say that. That sounds a little bit political, doesn't it? Well, it is a little bit political. 16 cents a litre increase from midnight on Sunday. And, of course, Trump's war continues and the price per barrel of oil is crude oil is increasing as we speak. And the markets are not very happy, although they're holding up pretty well. Now, the fuel increase is also going to affect trucks. So the heavy vehicle road user charge will also go up by 16 cents a litre. And you know what that means? We're going to be paying more for fresh food and produce and everything delivered by road. So, yeah, great news, isn't it? At the time when everybody's doing it tough, we're going to have to do it a little bit tougher. And 19 minutes to 9 o'clock. Hey, I haven't played my track of the week this week. I've got an interesting one this week. It's a track called Dunker Show, and it has been produced by a Melbourne producer called Jack Quigley. Now, there's a bit of a backstory to this. Jack Quigley has travelled the world to five continents, or four continents, I think. He went from the Tanami Desert in Australia to Cairo, Barcelona, Palermo, Beirut, Djibouti and Addis Ababa, recording with 51 musicians across four continents. Yeah, four continents and eight languages along the way. And his project was tracked across 12 studios. So a lot of very, very interesting music he did. And he is now releasing one track every couple of weeks, and he's going to make three albums out of it, which he calls the Upstream Trilogy. Very, very creative project. Well, the first track that he released is one called Dunker Show, and Dunker Show is Somali. And I rather like it. Dunker Show, by the way, is about a kissing game on a freeway bridge. And apparently what you do is you have a big long kiss and you keep kissing, kissing, kissing until somebody beeps their horn. That sounds like a good idea, doesn't it? a Dunker Show. And it's a Somali song, and there is a Somali singer. His name is Kare the Mask. And he comes from Brisbane, and a very, very interesting voice he has too, and a very, very interesting and great project by Jack Quigley from the Melbourne producer, and I wish him well with this in the future. Let's get on with it. Let's listen to Dunker Show. It's called, or Dunker Show means kissing, by the way, in Somali, in case you didn't know, with Kare the Mask and Jack Quigley.
1: Let

Ah, what did you think of that? Jack Quigley was the producer, and a young Somali lad called Kare the Mask from Brisbane was singing that. A very interesting project, wasn't it? Jack sent me his latest one too. He just released it. It's called Streets of Cairo. And it'll be released, as I mentioned, a couple of tracks, or one track every couple of weeks, through until March or April next year, I think it is anyway. So a very, very interesting project, and I rather like that as my track of the week. Always something unusual, always something very special. Well, it is 13 minutes to 9 o'clock on Triple B FM, the temperature has actually gone up. It's 4 degrees. Yep, it's time to get out of bed. Yep, officially, you can get out of bed now, get rid of the doonas, and go and have a nice, long, hot shower. I give you permission to do that. Here is Bachelor Girl, and they're calling out your name. What if-

Hancock, Casey Barnes, and She Does. Yeah, he released that around about 3 weeks ago. Always a great country sound, isn't it? It is 5 minutes to 9 o'clock, 5 minutes to go on The Breakfast Show. Yes, it's still 4 degrees. It's probably gone up to 4.1 or something. I don't know. Anyway, it's cold, really cold. Hey, I've got to go. I'm going to hand over to Richard and Emma. Emma is zooming into the studio today for Sporting Memories Australia, and that's on from 9 through to 11. The Wine Show with David, Virginia and Ben between 11 and 12. Everything wine in the Barossa. And InfoTrack with Tony Murphy between 12 and 4. All the bits of trivia and things about music from the 50s, 60s, 70s, 80s, 90s. And all through the 2000s. Yeah, in other words, anything goes with Tony, and Goof's Blind Mullet is on between 4 and 6. All good reasons to stay tuned to Triple BFM. So at 4 minutes to 9 o'clock, I will bid you goodbye. I am going to fill up my tank before the government puts another 16 cents a litre on it. And I suggest you do the same thing too. Try and go a little bit later, perhaps, or as early as possible, so you miss the queues, as everybody will be filling up. Okay, to take us through to Richard and Emma, here's Eskimo Joe, appropriate for the wine show coming up at 11 o'clock. Black fingernails, red wine. Until next time, please keep safe, keep smiling, and have a great weekend.

0: running tide to stop us. Glory losses, highs and lows, the greatest moments, here we go us.
1: Sporting
0: men, stone of a legendary stories, big and small, Emma and

0: Hello. Are you there, Emma?
1: Good. I am. Good morning, everyone.
0: Yeah. You're on Zoom.
1: How are we doing? I am on Zoom.
0: It's amazing what technology can do.
1: I know. It's crazy, isn't it? But yes, I'm on Zoom today at home.
0: What's going on?
1: Yeah, sick little one. Well, I don't know, she's not really sick. She had her 4-month injections yesterday.
0: Yeah.
1: She's been a little bit under the weather. They give you, she got 3 injections, 2 in one leg, 1 in the other.
0: Yep.
1: So that's causing her a bit of grief. But then she gets an oral one, which is not an injection. It's like a liquid.
0: Yep.
1: It's rotavirus, which apparently is like a live virus, like a small dose of like the live gastrovirus.
0: All right.
1: And she's been quite ill from that. So chucking up. Obviously, it's coming out both ends over here. It's not things aren't looking good for her at this point in time. I think she had a bad day yesterday.
0: Yep.
1: Just send her to the doctor just to make sure. Obviously, she's not dehydrated and all of that sort of stuff. Because obviously, in babies, that's not a good thing. Because she's also not keeping down any milk. She's a chubber of a baby, but yesterday it seemed like she needed that reserve. So she's not keeping any milk down. So
0: you're off to the doctor.
1: Yeah. We just wanted to make sure, like I said, she wasn't dehydrated and that all was well. Because obviously, that's not good in little babies if they're getting dehydrated. So just making sure all is good.
0: Precautionary.
1: And then it's like one of those things, like I was on, checking to see if we could get into a doctor, and then you know how normally you have to wait like between 8 and like 14 days?
0: Or even longer sometimes.
1: Or even longer. And then I popped on and had a look yesterday, and there was an appointment at 11:15. I was like, done. You know what? Like, let's just book it in.
0: Make this happen.
1: I tried to get in yesterday afternoon and obviously nothing, which, I mean, wishful thinking, assuming that there'd be something open in the afternoon.
0: Yeah.
1: But then our actual doctor had one available today. So I was like, oh, okay, I'll take it, snatch that up. Obviously timing is one of those things.
0: Yeah, there you go.
1: Obviously coming from the Barossa, would not have made it by 11:15.
0: No, not at all.
1: Only if I was the Jetsons, hey.
0: Doctor Who, jump in the TARDIS.
1: Doctor Who.
0: you'd arrive before you'd left. Which is a little bit like when we travel overseas. You jump on an aeroplane and you land and you go, I've been on the aeroplane for 2 days. And you look at your watch back home, it's like, oh, it's an hour has happened, So, it's a bit like that.
1: Crazy.
0: But apart from that, how's your week been?
1: Not too bad. Pretty good. This week's been an interesting one. Like I said, we just had the injections yesterday, which threw the whole day out. And then, just normal, plodding along, trying to get some stuff done before teaching goes back.
0: Yep.
1: PhD is still on its way.
0: Yeah. We chatted last weekend that you were going to have that finished and get feedback.
1: 2 weeks. Still 2 weeks, right?
0: That 2 weeks is still 2 weeks, a week later?
1: So I think it's going to be off my desk by the end of this week.
0: When you say the end of this week... Today's Saturday, so the week's ended.
1: Oh, like Friday.
0: So next Friday.
1: Friday coming, Now, that'll officially be the 2 weeks from when I said 2 weeks.
0: All right.
1: That's my game plan.
0: Honestly, I might go into the logger and find out what you actually said last week, because I got a funny feeling you said you were sending it on Monday.
1: Oh, I actually sent it that Saturday. Like, I literally smashed it out.
0: Yep.
1: Smashed out what I had to do, sent it to Murray, but then Murray came back to me on Thursday. This week with some amendments.
0: Yep.
1: Supervisor, and then got to make those. So I've been plodding away with those, but then, obviously I've got some other markings, so it's just all happening.
0: Yeah, oh yeah.
1: Well, you know what I mean? Like, it just doesn't come at a time when you've got nothing. That's it, right? No such thing. But, I mean, look, all fairness, it does take a bit of time to get it back to me after I make amendments.
0: Yep.
1: It's like a 70,000-word document.
0: Yep.
1: So it's going to take a bit of time. But, I've got to get those amendments back. So hopefully I can do that before Monday. So then Murray's got, the whole week again.
0: Has he started sorting out examiners?
1: Yes. Yes. Right. Yeah. So we started looking at that. Yep. Spoke to him Thursday. So we started reaching out, sending off, you know, an abstract to some examiners to get them curious, interested, see who wants to buy it. And then, like I said, if it's off my desk, I don't care what happens with it from there. I just want it gone. I don't even care. I don't even care if it takes 2 months to find an examiner, as long as I don't have to touch it. I don't care.
0: Yes.
1: I don't. Like I'm just done. Yeah. I'm done. But how about you? How's your week been?
0: Oh, yeah, just another week. Just getting ready. Yeah. Just plodding along, as we do.
1: Yeah, that's it.
0: The Comm Games are on.
1: They are, yes.
0: They're in Glasgow.
1: Yeah.
0: Yes. I saw some of the events this week. And it was interesting because I think I saw some track events and it was definitely in Glasgow because it was wet.
1: Yeah.
0: It was very, very, very wet.
1: Yeah. If it's not wet, it's a bit weird.
0: It's wet.
1: If it's not wet, it's like, what's going on? But the other one, we were over there in summer, it was wet.
0: Yeah, it's wet, very wet.

0: slightly different things. So we do know it has para events. And we spoke about this last week. It's done it for quite a while now, is that it embeds. So in the swimming, it's not that, yes, we have, if you like, the able-bodied swimming, and then when they're finished, we have the para events. They're actually woven into the schedule. So you may have a 100-meter sprint and then a para event after that, and then the 200 meters. And it's woven in. So when you're going to, say, the swimming, you'll get the range of different events, but also have para events as part of it.
1: The only other competition, the only other sport-based competition that I've been to that does that and does it well is dance.
0: I was going to say dance probably does it too. Yeah,
1: And cheer, of course. That's the only competition I've ever been to, event, tournament, I guess, of some way, shape, or form, that is successfully able to weave through able-bodied with I guess
0: para events. Para events.
1: But also, what dance does really well, which, I mean, some of these other sports could do, they have all abilities events. So they have able-bodied with para.
0: Well, and that's a lovely segue, because we haven't practiced this. One of the events I saw on Wednesday, I think, I caught it very briefly, is that they had a mixed 100-meter medley swimming relay. And it was really interesting, because part of it was I was having lunch, and I could, so where I was having lunch, it was the teletext at the bottom, so I couldn't hear the commentators. Thank God for that, because they're a bit average at times.
1: Literally.
0: You're better than them at times. That's how bad some of them are. But one of it was that with this mixed medley, there were two males, two females in the team, right? The 4x100. But they could choose who swam when, right? So you could lead off with two males and then come in with two females, lead off with two females, whatever. You could mix it up. Got a really bit, because I was reading the teletext as well, because they were, you know, the commentators were talking as they do before the event. And one of them said, and it's going to be chaos. Yeah. And it's like, no, it's not. It's just going to be people swimming. Why is it chaos when you're deciding who? You wouldn't say that, because even when you have say the men's medley or the women's medley, there are some strong swimmers and some slower swimmers in the team.
1: Well, that's it,
0: But and I say it's a he, because it was only a male commentator. And he went, it'll be chaos because you won't know who's leading. And it's like, that's part of the sport. I'm not going to use the word I was going to use, because I was having lunch as well.
1: Yeah.
0: But it made it fun to watch, because one of the things was not only was it a medley, so you had the different styles of swimming, but you had males and females in terms of how the team were going to put the swimmers in the water. And so it was really interesting, because South Africa went out with two males straight away, and they were really quick. So they were way ahead of everybody else, who went with, I think most went with a female first and then a male second. And so the two males were, for South Africa, way ahead. But then at the halfway mark, you could see it starting to flip.
1: Yeah, everyone would catch up.
0: Yeah, and it was amazing to watch. In the end, Australia won. But it was really good. Again, it was, I played mixed netball. It was really good to see that mixing in the water and going, no, we're all swimmers. Yeah. Let's find our four best swimmers, two male, two female.
1: All professional athletes. That's right. It doesn't matter whether you're para or not.
0: It doesn't make a scrap of difference.
1: No.
0: That's
1: you're
0: right.
1: You're all professional athletes. And it comes to what you're up there with your times.
0: And that comes back to that all ability stuff that you were saying as
1: 100%. Yeah,
0: right?
1: Yeah.
0: Is that we could even go to that extent.
1: Yeah, so dance call it all abilities, which I think is a great term for it, because obviously it's anyone with any sort of ability in the one team. I mean the swimming stuff is a prime sport that you could do it, even like running, like relay, that hurdle.
0: That's right.
1: Anything like that, you could certainly do it, because obviously the team, it's a mixed team, and like I said, male, female as well, won't matter.
0: Yeah, that's right.
1: They're all professional athletes. They're all going to be the best in their stroke or in, whatever it happens to be based on time.
0: I'll throw this at you.
1: Yeah.
0: Wouldn't hurt to have a few of the Matildas playing for the Socceroos.
1: No, I know. Tell me about it. And that's honestly, it's really funny, because particularly with the World Cup, it's

0: It's yeah, with the World Cup being on, it was really funny because I remember I was chatting to my dad and to my uncle about it. And obviously, you know, I'm like, you know, Aurelia's, you know, going to play soccer, and we joke, and I'm like, you know, she's going to lead Matildas to the next, you know, World Cup or whatever. And
1: maybe
0: then,
1: not the next one, but
0: the one that they win, Aurelia's going to be playing it.
1: Oh, all right, all right, yeah, all right.
0: Anyway, so we joke about this at home, right? And my uncle was saying, you know, you should get the like kids a dual citizenship, so then they can choose whether they want
1: to play. Oh, right, so when she wants to play for Italy, it's like...
0: Yeah. And I think I literally turned to him and I was like,
1: why Italy?
0: Matildas are better than the Italian women team.
1: Exactly, the Matildas are brilliant.
0: And then I literally looked at Malk and I was like, and if I want my children to play in the World Cup, technically the soccer route, they made it.
1: Yeah.
0: So this choice, like we had two Italian players in the Socceroos team that could have played for Italy, but chose Australia because they actually made it to a World Cup. I'm like, what? No. Like, they live in Australia. They're going to play for Australia.
1: Yeah.
0: Like,
1: yeah.
0: But there's the thing. It comes back to, like, you can...
1: Yeah.
0: Well, technically, women can play with men.
1: But the... Yeah, or men can play with women, one or the other. But that's
0: it's
1: the case.
0: Okay that, to do that in sport.
1: But that's the case. I mean, I'll use soccer, and I think they do it in Australian rules. I'm not sure about rugby's, but I do know in soccer, because at the really little level, it's boys and girls on the pitch. I remember. Particularly with my youngest son, when we would go out and it was sort of the, you know, primary school stuff. And it was, you know, monkeys chasing a peanut. That's what they're all doing. And it's all boys and girls out there running around.
0: Oh, yeah. I think it's up into like under eights or even
1: I think
0: under
1: it's something like
0: something.
1: That. And then they've got to, then they get put into their gendered sport. But why?
0: Yeah.
1: Why? Well, it doesn't make a scrappy difference. I mean, look,
0: even through high school.
1: Some of them are Yeah, I agree.
0: Yeah.
1: You know.
0: Through high school, I was playing with the boys.
1: Yeah. I do remember.
0: I would play with the boys.
1: The club I would play back, I think it was in under 16s, we got a scratch match against the state girls squad, and they annihilated us. Right.
0: Yeah, but my cousin actually did the same.
1: Again, you know, it's back in the 70s. The case was, and I remember this, is that, you know, my teammates are going, you know, we're only going to be playing the girls. And the coach is going, they're the state squad. Yeah, but they're just girls. And I thought, even at the time, I thought, I don't think we should be doing it. They're the state team. We weren't state quality players. Yeah. We were just northern suburbs team going out there kicking the ball around. We weren't that good. I don't know how they managed to organise it for us to play them, but we played them.
0: Yeah.
1: Honestly, they moved the ball so quick, we may as well have been standing still. It was amazing, right? And I remember, I think one of my sons, actually my son, my eldest son, I think they played against a girls squad as well.
0: Yeah.
1: And they were brilliant.
0: Yep.
1: You know? So,
0: I mean, look, even – one step, my cousin who played for the Skillaroos, which is like the Australian development squad, they, at the same age, they played the girls, Skillaroos, and the girls beat them 2-0. I'll never forget that game. I remember that game clearly because, first and foremost, I was there, I watched it live, and I was like, oh my God, this is incredible.
1: They're good.
0: And then, they're good. But then I will always remember that game as well because it was the stigma attached to you got beaten by girls.
1: Yeah, but it's a case
0: of... You
1: know,
0: like you got beaten by a bunch of girls and it was like, I was quite proud.
1: The fact is they were better. But that's what I mean is something like the Com Games. So, look, yes, they were meant to be in Melbourne and Victoria decided, look, we've got other things to spend money on, so they decided we don't want to put them on. And that, to my knowledge, that's one of the first times I've heard of an event being bid for it, we've got it, but we don't want it anymore. And I thought, all right, that's interesting.
0: Where was it 4 years prior?
1: Actually, I do have the list of where they
0: only,
1: have
0: only because
1: all been.
0: I feel like it was a really quick turnaround between being on the Gold Coast and then coming back to Australia.
1: So 2018 was Gold Coast. It was actually in Birmingham in 2022.
0: Oh, right? Okay.
1: But I remember the Com Games being in Melbourne in 2006 because I actually went over. I did a pre-Com Games conference. That was around the time I was doing sort of my early research stuff.
0: Yeah.
1: And so I was always amazed because one of the things with the Com Games is it's an interesting event because, I mean, Australia's hosted it the most, five times.
0: Yeah.
1: Right?
0: Yeah. Yeah.
1: Canada 4, Scotland 4. And I think it's interesting, Scotland, England and Wales.
0: Yeah.
1: Because in the Com Games, they're individual countries, unlike the Olympics where they're the United Kingdom.
0: Yeah.
1: I feel sorry for them.
0: Yeah.
1: But Scotland's had it 4 times. And so
0: yeah.
1: England's had it 3 times. Wales has had it once. But then you look at the – it's been to New Zealand 3 times.
0: Okay.
1: India's got it coming up in 2030.
0: Interesting.
1: But it's had it before. Jamaica's had it once and Malaysia's had it once. All right.
0: How many countries are in the Commonwealth? Because,
1: you look at the West Indies, they go as Jamaica, they go as St. Kitts. So they go as separate countries, all right? Whereas when they play cricket, when they go to the Olympic Games, they're the West Indies. Right.
0: Yeah, actually,
1: not
0: country.
1: The Olympic Games. Sorry, the Olympic Games. They're not. They do go as Jamaica and St. Kitts. They do split them. All right. So in the Com Games, they're individual countries as well. Right.
0: Yeah.
1: It's a really interesting who's hosted it. The first one, and if you think about it, the Commonwealth Games, and it was called British Empire Games many years ago. But the first one was 1930. All right.
0: Yeah. Okay.
1: So
0: this was that long after the Olympics.
1: Well, the Olympics was in 1890s, right?
0: Yeah.
1: So you're looking 40-odd years.
0: Yeah.
1: Right?
0: Yeah. I mean, every 4 years. Yeah, okay.
1: All right.
0: It was what's his name that created it, wasn't it?
1: What?
0: Prince Philip or something?
1: The Com
0: the
1: Games.
0: The Commonwealth Games? Yeah.
1: No, it wasn't Prince Philip. It's pre-him.
0: Wasn't he?
1: No, it's pre-him.
0: Oh, pre – was it? Okay, yeah.
1: So
0: who
1: 1930,
0: was it that created it?
1: Prince Philip wasn't Prince Philip until – later.
0: He was a huge supporter.
1: Turned up to a lot of it.
0: I was gonna say I'm pretty, because I watched, I don't know, I think I watched like something of the Commonwealth Games recently, because obviously it's on.
1: Yeah.
0: And I feel like he never missed a single one, and he was there for like most of the events.
1: Yeah.
0: He was a massive driver of continuing.
1: So, I mean,
0: this,
1: as I said, it started in Canada in Hamilton in 1930, then it went to London 34, and then Sydney got it in 1938. All right, so 1938. But then it didn't have another one because of the Second World War until 1950. So for 12 years or 3 Com Games, the third Com Games, that's when it went to New Zealand. It went to Auckland. Then it went back to Canada. First time in Wales in 1958, went to Cardiff. And then it came back to Australia. It went to Perth in 1962. And so Perth's had it. It then went to Jamaica in 1966, Edinburgh in Scotland in 1970, went to Christchurch in 1974, Edmonton in 1978, and the classic, and this is the one I remember, the Brisbane Games in 1982 with that giant kangaroo.
0: Why?
1: Matilda.
0: Yes, Matilda.
1: Right, and its belly opened up, and all these kids came out, and it was just a freaky looking thing. And if you've never seen it, go on YouTube.
0: Yeah.
1: 1982 Com Games opening.
0: Yeah.
1: This giant kangaroo called Matilda. It was the mascot.
0: Yeah.
1: And its belly opened up, and all these kids flooded out. It was a really weird looking thing. That's the one I remember. Went back to so then it went to Edinburgh again. In 1986, Auckland got it again in 1990, went to Canada in 1994. Now, 1998 was an interesting one because I remember this is pre the Games, which is 1998. So this was probably it was definitely after the Canada, the Victoria, in Victoria in Canada in 1994, was there was a bid by Adelaide to host the Com Games.
0: I was actually going to ask you that.
1: I remember getting touted because what they did was, I call it Santos Stadium. It's the athletics track out at Mile End, right? That got built, right? That's right.
0: Okay.
1: So what they did was they decided that little precinct, because is where they built the netball stadium. Well, actually, it's gone now because they knocked it down. They're rebuilding the thing. I don't know why, but anyway.
0: I was going to say, why? Who knows?
1: We're spending more money on another building.
0: Yeah.
1: Because I went past that last week. The building's gone. But that got built. And so one of the things was that we put up a bid. Adelaide put up a bid to host the Com Games for 1998. They built this athletic stadium and it wasn't necessarily complete when we got told, no, you're not getting it, Kuala Lumpur's getting it. So Malaysia got it. First time Malaysia got it. So Malaysia got it. It went to Kuala Lumpur. But then what happened was they went, all right, we're not getting it, so we're scaling this thing back. Because one of the things that they would have had to do is that the lighting towers would have had to be broadcast quality. They went, we're not getting it now, so we'll scale them back. So it was a whole bunch of what that stadium was going to be to what we have now was based on the fact that we didn't get the games.
0: Again, standard Adelaide things in terms of we're not going to get it, we'll still spend money, but we'll spend less money.
1: Yeah.
0: And then we might bid on it again and then we'll have to redo it.
1: Well, but it was that really interesting thing because I was part of Little Athletics and part of it was that they were shifting us from Kensington Oval where we did Little Athletics to this new stadium in Mile End. Now, Little Athletics, if anybody knows about the sport, is done in summer, all right, with kids. And when we moved out there, it was not only that, there was no shade. So anybody knows Kensington Oval out at Norwood?
0: Yeah.
1: Huge gum trees. You could hide underneath them. You could put blankets down. It was nice grass. It was lovely. Oh. And because it was grass, it was nice and cool, all right?
0: Yeah.
1: This stadium was concrete.
0: Oh, God. Yeah, no shade.
1: There was no shade. And we're going out there in sort of February, in February to do state championships. Or we did relays out there. And it was horrible. And they moved us out there.
0: I can imagine.
1: Yeah.
0: Yeah.
1: And we had families going, we're not going. It's just too hot.
0: No.
1: And even on a 30 degree day.
0: You can't even escape it.
1: That's right. And we know that stadium, we know this, doing outside broadcasts for Triple B. We go to, you know, we use football ovals or whatever where we set up. They always have the stand on the stands, the sun comes up, sets in the west, doesn't it? Yeah. So it comes up in the east. So the stands are always on the western side. So same thing. The stand is on the western side. So in the morning, the sun's coming up. Even if you're in the grandstand, it's just got sun beaming in.
0: And
1: on hot days. So, yeah, I always remember that Kuala Lumpur 98 was Adelaide had bid for it, didn't get it. The stadium that we ended up with was not the stadium that was promised.
0: Originally,
1: we were going to get. So, but as I said, then Manchester got it in 2002 and 06.
0: Manchester, is that the first time it was in England?
1: No, so England was – the first time in England was 1934 in London. Yep.
0: But I feel like they haven't really hosted. I mean, like you'd think like Commonwealth, obviously England, that's where obviously the Commonwealth really lies.
1: Yeah.
0: Do you know what I mean?
1: Yep.
0: They've barely hosted it.
1: Yep, that's right. But that's it is that so England's hosted it three times, London in 34, Manchester in 02, and Birmingham in 22. All right?
0: Yeah.
1: So Scotland.
0: I wonder if they hosted it in Birmingham because they redid it for the World Cup.
1: 2022.
0: When did they host? They didn't host the Olympics.
1: London hosted the Olympics, but it farmed out some of the things to some of those other areas as well. Okay.
0: So I wonder if a lot of the other areas that had already redone some of their stadiums.
1: Yeah. That's part of it.
0: Then host the Commonwealth Games.
1: I mean, the fact is Scotland held it in – it's been in Edinburgh twice, 1970 and 1986.
0: Yeah.
1: It's already been to Glasgow 2014 and it's – so Scotland has – because it's in Glasgow this time, Glasgow's had it twice, 2014 and 2026.
0: Yeah.
1: Scotland's had it four times. England's had it – England, as in the little country connected to Scotland, has had it three times.
0: Yeah, yeah.
1: All right?
0: That's what I mean. It's weird. Like, England have really, in the grand scheme of things, barely hosted this Commonwealth Games.
1: Yeah, Canada's had it four times, as I said, 1930, 54.
0: We've had it five times.
1: We had it 38, 62. So Sydney, Perth, Brisbane, Melbourne, Gold Coast. It would have been the first time, if it had been Melbourne this time instead of Glasgow, it would have been the first time a city in Australia would have held it twice. All right?
0: Yeah, fair enough.
1: All right.
0: Yeah.
1: So because they held it in – Melbourne had it in 2006 and then Gold Coast in 2018. I think, it's interesting we say cities and then it's Gold Coast. Well, it's not really a city.
0: Yeah, man.
1: It's not
0: – Yeah.
1: So
0: it's more of a tourist attraction.
1: But it gets identified as Gold Coast, but Brisbane had it 82. Well, to me,
0: Gold Coast is Queensland, right?
1: That's right. So to me, Gold Coast is, well, it's sort of
0: that would be like saying Cairns can have it next, but really, it's just Queensland.
1: That's right. It's I mean, yeah, it's in Melbourne, in, you know, Dandenong. There you go.
0: Yeah. Exactly. How do they choose this Commonwealth game? Like, is it like the Olympics? Is it like the World Cup? They obviously bid on it.
1: Yeah, there's bits.
0: But obviously there's...
1: Yeah, there's bits.
0: I would imagine then, because the Commonwealth obviously is made up of a lot of, obviously, like, your Ireland, I want to say Ireland-type country. There's a couple of, like, smaller countries, probably lower SES.
1: Yep.
0: They're obviously not getting it, right?
1: Yeah.
0: Do they even bid? Like, what's no. like, I... Because
1: it's a small group.
0: You know what I'm saying?
1: It's a small group.
0: Where else can it go?
1: But again, you know, go to the Olympics, go to the FIFA World Cup. Where else can it, you know, where can it go? I mean, we will get into it a little bit later because we're almost 9:30 already. We've done really well.
0: We're chatting a while.
1: I'm going to get into it with the stuff that's happened after FIFA and Infantino. Yeah. We'll do that later because that's another schmozzle. But, yeah, I just thought it was really interesting to going right back to see this mixed swimming event at the Comm Games. And for me, the Comm Games do things that nobody else really does, and partly it's because it can.
0: 100%.
1: It can because it's not.
0: It's just almost like a small event.
1: Yeah, that sort of stuff. Yeah, so
0: less political. Yep. I think. I don't know, but like you said, look, I really like it. Like, you turn it on and you're not sure what you're going to get. Yep. I think I turned it on to the bench press. What are they doing? Like the weightlifting?
1: Yep.
0: It was para athletes. Yep. I was like, oh, okay.
1: Yeah.
0: Like, cool. And I don't have to wait until after the Commonwealth Games to
1: 2 weeks
0: some
1: after.
0: Sort of para sport. Yeah, you know what I mean?
1: And maybe like see a clip and that's it.
0: Yeah, correct. Or like try and find where it actually is.
1: That's right.
0: It's not really shown.
1: Yeah, it's not really being shown.
0: It's good to see. It's fantastic to see.
1: And part of it is that the event, the Comm Games is referred to as the friendly games.
0: Yeah.
1: So I'm going to, all the songs has the word friend in it.
0: Beautiful.
1: There you go.
0: All right. That's nice.
1: All right.
0: That's nice.
1: All right. Here's a song by Teenage Dads with their song Boyfriend.
0: Okay.
1: You're on Triple B FM.